Eastern Iowa's 100.7, The Fox. Soundgarden, they say they're in the mixing stage on that final Soundgarden album with Chris Cornell. Man, looking forward to that sometime in 2027. Soundgarden, here's Black Hole Sun.

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A photograph of Marilyn Monroe inspired this song from Def Leppard. It's Photograph.

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1: You know, a lot of people have covered this song, but I think Aerosmith has done the best job. 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

0: 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Those of you listening on the free iHeartRadio app, that red microphone icon, you just tap that, talk in your phone, shoots us a message right here in the studio. Maybe you have a request. Maybe you just want to get something off your chest. We're here for you, pal.
1: Hey, this is Connor. I was just wondering if you guys could put on Thriller by Michael Jackson. I'd really appreciate it. I hope you guys are having a great night. Thank you.
0: Connor, thank you for that talk back. And like I said, you can leave a request. It doesn't mean we're going to play it. Yeah, probably not playing Michael Jackson, buddy.
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1: We're sending you and a guest to see Metallica because we're good like that. Yeah, I've got all the details after Stone Temple Pilots. They're next. It's Shumley, Twisted Sister. I wanna rock.

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1: I think we could all use a little Black Sabbath in our lives, so we'll do that right after Collective Soul. Here's Shine.

100.7 The Fox, playing Iowa City's classic rock. I have the crew, as in Motley Crue. That's coming up after Trapped. Here's Headstrong.

0: Eastern Iowa's 100.7, The Fox. Scientists discovered a new crater on the moon. They say that a fragment of an asteroid or a comet, possibly the size of a three-story building, hit the lunar surface, created this crater sometime between April and May of 2024. Scientists say an impact of this size only happens on the moon about once every 130 years. And researchers wrote that the event constitutes a statistically rare once-in-a-lifetime observation. Yeah. You look up at the moon, you can see a lot of craters. I don't know how you're going to pick this one out.
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We appreciate it. Third

Wake up to the Bob and Tom Show on 100.7 The Fox. Soon to be a Rock and Roll Hall of Famer, class of 2026. I think he gets inducted in November. Billy Idol. Here's Rebel Yell.

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Just one of the greatest guitar solos of all time. A band that started their own genre of music, Southern Rock. Lynyrd Skynyrd, here's Freebird.

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R.E.M.'s Michael Stipe coming out with a solo record. He debuted a new song called Hum Desiderata, I believe is how you pronounce it. He debuted this song exclusively on the sound exhibition platform Joyfully Waiting. So he does admit it's taken him a long time, longer than he expected to get this new album out, but it's coming. R.E.M., here's the one I love.

100.7 The Fox. There's a new beer flavor just in time for spooky season, Halloween. You might get into this, you might not. Details after Stevie Nicks. She's next. Foo Fighters. Here's Times Like These.

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The Magnificent Others, that's the Billy Corgan from Smashing Pumpkins podcast. 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

100.7 The Fox, Eastern Iowa's home of classic rock. That very first song you ever heard from the band Three Doors Down, it's a song that lead singer Brad Arnold wrote when he was in math class in high school. I've got it coming up right after Joan Jett.

The home of the Bob and Tom Show, 100.7 The Fox. That was Three Doors Down, frontman Brad Arnold said he actually wrote that song in math class when he was in high school. Yeah, wouldn't that be nice to be talented in high school? I couldn't even figure out how to work the microwave when I was in high school, let alone write hit songs. Who? Here's Who Are You?

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Hi, Shelby. You ever notice news reporters, they all kind of have the same way of talking? Maybe they learned that in journalism school. But there's a woman going viral because she did an amusing impression of a news anchor doing the alphabet. Oh, she's got it down. Here's my

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1: Thanks for hanging out. It's Stacey with you here on your Thursday. 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
1: I'm not a betting man. I am a cautious woman.
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1: Thanks for hanging out. Do some STP now. My drummer husband loves the drum fill in this song. Calls it very underrated. Drummers, you want to chime in?

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1: Thanks for hanging out. It's Stacey with you in the concert film. It's going to be in theaters. Ozzy and Black Sabbath, Back to the Beginning, in theaters worldwide, October 28th.

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1: Thanks for hanging out. It's Stacy with you. And if you look at the dashboard for this song, yeah, those dogs.

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Stacy hanging with you, and a lot of middle schoolers think this is a clothing company. 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
1: It's Stacey and the Creed Cruise. Have you been to one? Do you think you'll ever go to one? Because it seems like they're making it an annual thing. 2027 is set. They got Breaking Benjamin on this one, Our Lady Peace, Fuel, Seven Dust, Creed, and their Summer of 99 and

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1: Thanks for hanging out. It's Stacy with you. Now, Guns N' Roses working on new music. And Slash says that it's drawing parallels to the Use Your Illusion era.

Eastern Iowa's 100.7 The Fox. Bon Jovi lotto tickets are coming to New Jersey. Get out of here. Bon Jovi going to be featured on a scratch-off ticket. So this will be a $5 scratch-off. You can win cash prizes up to $20,000. 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
1: There's a lot of songs where I don't know what the originals sound like. 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Ghost of Tom Joad, I only know Rage's. And this, I've never heard the original.

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1: Def Leppard actually working on their newest album, calling it their most diverse album to date. 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
1: Thanks for hanging out. It's Stacy with you on your Thursday. Don't hang on to Wednesday any longer. Hey, you guys have time? 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
1: Thanks for hanging out. It's Stacey with you. One of my favorite Rush tunes, Catch the Spirit, Catch the Spit. And they're touring right about now. They even added some dates.

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Humans were not created to sit in silence. We were born to be loud. Guaranteed, human.

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1: I couldn't tell you where September went. Here we are, September 24th. 1 week from today, we're going to be in October already. Your neighbor's had his skeleton up all year round, though, hasn't he?

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1: Yeah, we know it's a repeat, but things are always better the second time around. This is Bob and Tom Extra.
2: Oh, hey, Tom. How's it going?
3: Good.
2: Good.
3: Glad
2: to hear it.
3: I'm deep in thought over here.
2: Okay.
3: I'll have to stop maybe, being deep in thought.
2: Maybe radio.
4: I believe we have a guest.
3: I'm hoping if I look up in the thing. There he
4: yes.
3: is. It's comedian Al Jackson. Look at
5: What's
3: that
5: up,
3: smile.
5: Yeah.
3: How are you, Al?
5: I'm good. I just like seeing you guys come back in from break. You guys have hit that place where there's like, have you ever hung around certain families mm-hmm. where you meet them for the first time and you don't know if they're like arguing or like this is their dynamic? That's when you're really comfortable around people. Oh. You guys just have that dynamic where it's like, I think these two uncles hate each other. And they're like, no, that's just how they roll.
3: No, it's just
5: like,
3: that
5: that's you.
3: I had a limited time to make an announcement. So Chick decided he would weigh in and throw me off.
2: I just
3: and
2: wanted then, to say hi. That's all.
3: Okay. I said hello and then realized I didn't have time to make the announcement.
2: Yeah.
3: So many people out there aren't going to know about what's going on and they're going to be deprived.
2: Ouch.
4: Oh, yeah. They're going
2: to. Yeah, there's no other way for them
4: yeah,
2: to find
4: no
2: out.
4: No way.
3: I don't want to go into too much detail, but in Chick's obituary, it's going to say the last words he said were weekend weather, and that's when the gun went off.
4: Weekend. See, I like that.
2: Weekend I look forward weather. To weekend weather
4: yeah,
2: all
4: me too.
2: Week long.
4: It yeah, makes
3: now
4: me
3: you're
4: smile.
3: Saying, yeah, but now you're saying it on Monday.
5: Well,
6: he's
5: yeah.
6: excited. He's excited.
2: I'm okay. optimistic.
3: Monday starts the weekend.
5: If I send this in now, I will make. I'm sure somebody over there. We'll get it up on the Instagram, but this is my grandparents are still alive, so this is probably 15 years ago. They lived in an older adults kind of a apartment complex, and they had their Christmas party, and these women did not take the time, so they wrapped all the gifts in newspaper, and didn't look to see what kind of newspaper, and they were wrapping all the gifts in obituaries.
4: Oh.
5: And I have a photo right here. Who could make that up? And it's just one of those things where you just go, did not one person go, hey, let's use sports. Like there wasn't one person on the staff. And so, I mean, it's just like, and especially the fact that it was like a 65 and up home. It's just like, guy, how did you do that? But yeah, shout out to the obituary section.
3: Well, it's kind of sweet to have newspapers as wrapping paper. These days, you'd have to wrap it in, what, an iPad?
5: I mean,
4: we used to use the comics a lot.
3: Do you get an actual newspaper, Al?
5: I do not, but I would.
3: I mean, no, I get my paper on my phone.
2: Yeah.
4: Yeah.
3: But I mean,
5: I'm sure we all do. But I do think that there's a part of our, especially people of a certain age, where I associate the newspaper with a certain level of like maturity, like the way my dad would crease his newspaper, you could cut butter with my dad's newspaper, just creased, and just the smell of one. It's just like one of those things where like the smell of a newspaper, and it's weird because I cut my own hair and I didn't have any, but the smell of witch hazel reminds me of getting haircuts at the house and my Uncle Donald just at the end of the haircut smacking his hands together with witch hazel and putting on your freshly cut hair. Like, that's just certain smells that just take you back to your youth. And it's newspapers and witch hazel. Oh. Shout out to old people.
3: I had an interesting thing I came upon yesterday. It was from, what was it? What is it? Mental floss? What is that?
4: Yeah.
2: That's a thing. Yeah.
3: And it was a list of things that are sort of no longer happening because of the changes in our culture with cell phones. One of the things is I don't think there are people that get bored anymore because you've always, or if you're at dinner with someone and you were going, hey, who was the guy in the movie?
4: You look it up.
6: I read a great article about the loss of boredom and how detrimental it is to one's mental health.
7: Especially children growing up.
6: Like you have to be bored. It's really good for you.
3: But it's gone. Or how about the awkwardness of being on an elevator? That used to really be weird, and now...
4: Are you on your phone on the elevator?
6: Well, now people do it so they don't have to face the awkwardness of just... Are you? How dare we say hello to the person?
4: My God, no joke.
3: There's a whole bunch of that stuff. Here's the list. The experiences of... that because of smartphones we don't have anymore. Getting lost.
5: Yes.
3: Because you've got GPS.
5: How much time have you gotten back in your life, though, from never being lost? If you added that, you know, they add up how, like, how much time you spend your life in line. Mm-hmm. Like, I wonder, like, what that is for getting lost.
0: Yeah, but then we have kids now that they can't go anywhere without putting it into their mask.
5: Nowhere.
0: They don't memorize anything.
3: A friend of
0: anything.
3: Mine, right. Yeah. A friend of ours actually was telling Kelly yesterday that they're teaching their kid to drive. And she was really upset because she goes, he doesn't know where anything is or the names of any of the streets. And Kelly said, oh, Tom's the same way.
4: Well, because kids are not paying attention. They don't have to.
0: Yeah.
4: Yeah.
0: It gives them directions.
4: They're on their phones in the car. They're not looking out the windows. They don't know.
5: And Christy, to your point, I think that all the, where you go, I don't know. And the whole boredom thing, it all ties into, I also think, why people are having a tough time meeting each other romantically, because a lot of people are getting off the apps and they're like, I'm going to meet somebody organically. But that's where they're like, hey, what was the black dude in the Ghostbusters? What was his name? And then you'd ask the person next to you and she'd be like, Ernie Hudson. You'd be like, do you like that? And then now you're talking and that became your wife.
4: Mm-hmm.
5: And now it's
3: I would have said Eldridge Cleaver just to get there, just to get the conversation.
4: Of course you would have.
5: The junkyard dog.
3: Bobby Seale.
5: But yeah, it's just like you used to have you needed a fake reason to talk to the cute person next to you. And now, even if you have a reason, even though I'm very much partnered, I would feel super uncomfortable walking up to somebody that's looking down at their phone, just as a dude, and you feel like you're intruding, mm-hmm. rather than somebody kind of looking around and you catch their eye and there's a natural kind of like, hey, I'm about to say something to you. Now it's kind of like, excuse me. I don't know.
3: There's a new thing now. There are bars that are doing no phone night. Where you go to them and you have to check your phone at the door.
5: I bet those are popular.
3: For just that reason.
4: Yeah, just for cheaters.
3: Oh, that's true.
5: Yeah.
2: She's consumed by it.
3: Christy, calm down. It's okay.
2: I hope this husband doesn't cheat. That's all I know. My God.
3: I will say this. This time, Christy got a good one. Okay. Well, now, Al, the purpose of this program is you are going to give me a word or a phrase to learn of contemporary street language. What have we got today?
5: Tom, I'm glad because we got two true G's in that room right now, and Jess Hooker and Christy. If I say that I really like them, Tom, they would take the charge. What am I saying about them?
3: If I like them, they would take the charge.
5: I would say I really like Jess and Christy. They're great. They would take the charge. What is that phrase saying about
3: them? They'd pay for lunch? The credit card?
6: Yes.
5: No.
4: Oh my God.
3: Okay, wait a minute. I know what. This is like charging a phone, right?
6: Nope.
3: I would bring them up to 100, like an iPhone. No, could they take the charge?
2: Think sports, I think, right? Right now?
5: No.
2: No, it's not sports.
5: Okay. No.
2: Well, I was way off.
3: Is it the charge of a light brigade?
4: What?
3: Famous.
5: No.
3: Road the 600? No. Okay. They would take the charge. Anybody got any guesses here?
5: No. Josh, I'm curious to think. What do you think?
4: I would have a guess.
0: Go ahead, Josh.
6: My only guess would be they would lead in some way. They'll take control.
3: That's nice.
0: I think that it means like they're a good hang. Like it's... They're good to be around. They're chill. It's a good hang.
4: They would take the charge. They would be on my lead list of people I'd want to be around.
3: I know what it means. It means that it's a credit card thing.
4: No, it's
3: not. They would be unlikely to decline me, even though it would appear I don't have the funds. But they're going to take credit because I look like a reliable person.
4: Not take credit. It's take the charge.
2: And you have a golden retriever.
6: Is it a basketball reference?
5: No, it's a loyalty reference. Take the charge means like if you guys get pulled over and there's something in the car.
2: Oh,
6: gotcha.
5: She's
6: yeah.
5: Gonna, she's gonna take that for you. You take care what? Of you her had, while she's in there.
6: Yeah, you had three beers. I had none. We're switching seats real quick.
0: Yeah. Right. Yes. Okay. Yeah. Okay, gotcha.
6: Interesting.
7: Oh, that's, I like that.
6: Loyalty. I
4: like that too.
2: I like that very much.
7: Okay.
3: She take the charge. Yeah.
7: Yeah, but I bet the owner of the San Francisco 49ers wishes he had a buddy with him.
2: Oh, Al, did you see that video? Oh my gosh.
5: I am obsessed. There's something because with the body cam, there's something where even though he can afford the best lawyers that money can buy on this globe, there is nothing that can get you out of, why are you here right now, sir?
2: Yes, sir.
5: Why are you here? Why are you here right now?
6: The cops Hansoned him?
4: Yeah.
2: Oh, no, and then,
5: they got him.
2: And you know what he said? I'm just driving around.
6: Yeah.
5: And it was interesting, Chicky. They gave him a fake address.
2: Yeah.
5: So that only he would have, it's almost like in that movie, The Departed, when he goes, I gave the wrong address, but you showed up here.
2: That's right.
5: Like that. Yeah. It's just like, that's a great movie. That's a great scene. Yeah. But yeah, just like in this, the cops have thought about every way that you're going to try and get out of it.
2: Mm-hmm.
5: And there's no way that you would be at that address unless you talked to that. Now, wouldn't it be a great love story if he fell in love with the cop that entrapped him? And then they actually, I would watch that movie.
7: Well, that'd be that'd be a Hallmark movie.
5: Mm. Yeah.
7: For sure.
6: Lifetime, yes.
7: Isn't this entrapment? I mean, this whole thing seems to be...
5: You're the only person that said that without handcuffs on. No, it's a weird thing because it is two adults that are agreeing into a partnership that might be considered immoral to people, but there are places like the Bunny Ranch in this country that it is legal. And so it's always been this kind of weird gray area. But I think if they really want to come at you, they can get it, like the trafficking and all that kind of stuff. But I don't, what do you guys think he was doing? Do you think like he has a poor people kink? Like, do you, cause like, it's the same with kind of like, well, you know, the Patriots.
7: I call it, he likes the dirty leg.
2: Yeah. Well, that's what Tom had.
7: And the intrigue and the mystery.
0: I heard somebody say you can eat filet mignon all day, but sometimes you want a sloppy Joe. And yeah, I think he wanted a sloppy Joe.
7: Sloppy Joan, please.
5: Or
7: sloppy Joan. That'd be even more funny.
0: Yeah.
5: Just to think about it, it might be, you know, everything with sex is a power dynamic. And when you have everything, like you're saying, Jess, a lot of times, like CEOs and stuff, when they go see Dominatrix, they want to be like on the ground with her high heel on him.
0: Yeah.
5: Because they are powerful every second of their life. And maybe he wanted to go over there and get dominated by somebody that in life is much more. I don't know.
7: It was in Ohio. Maybe he's a Browns fan. Does that cost more?
2: God. It's just south of Youngstown, Al.
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0: Oh, God, my finger. Hey, shut up. 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
1: Miss something? Here you go. We'll try to catch you up. This is Bob and Tom Extra.
2: We're talking with comedian Derek Stroop. Derek, wanted to ask you about your life off the road as a genuine human being with a wife and a life.
3: Unbelievable.
2: And,
4: right?
5: You know, this is...
4: It is.
5: You know what? Listen, I don't want to whine about it. You just won't let it go.
6: Here's the thing, though. Right now, you think the way he talks is adorable, but it really starts to grate on
7: We are seeing this. This is your fourth or fifth appearance.
5: Yeah, that's right. Yeah.
7: And we are starting to see it grind more than...
5: And I would never use the word adorable to describe Tom talking. Okay? I've never seen Tom talking and thought, damn, that's adorable.
6: Yeah, that's true.
5: No.
6: Go ahead, Tom.
2: I like to brighten up everybody's life.
4: Yeah.
2: As you know, what's his name? Bill.
6: I would have never guessed that.
2: Bill O'Reilly, that guy used to have the no spin zone.
7: This
2: is the no sorrow zone.
4: All right.
2: This is a place where we can all be happy together. Because we always are all happy. Everybody's in a good mood.
6: Oh, really? Like I was just trying to sing a song earlier.
8: Where have all the flowers?
2: Shut up.
7: Yeah. I didn't realize that was also the gaslight song.
2: So the point is, Derek, I will allow you to speak now. You have a kid, right?
5: I do. He just turned one 2 weeks ago, which is the best. And he just started walking, which is fun, which is right on time. He's got a lot of teeth. he does. This is real. I've been trying to tell. When he was 3 months old, he had seven teeth. Oh. And I don't know if any of y'all have ever seen a baby crawl towards you with a full set of teeth, but it's not the look you're going for. It's just too many teeth. All his teeth on his hands. And I was like, if you can eat an apple, you got to stand up. You know what I mean? I told my wife, I go, it looks like Lieutenant Dan fell out of his chair. He's just crawling towards. But now he's starting to walk a little bit, which is good. It, that many teeth, it's tough. Couldn't breastfeed him. You can't breastfeed a beaver. No. That's impossible. Too many teeth.
6: Yeah.
5: You know, that's
6: Ouch.
5: Hard on a nipple.
4: Yeah, boy.
2: You want to weigh in on that, Christy Lee?
5: I mean, 3 months old, that seven teeth, I mean, he was whittling on her nipple. I mean, pulled it off, looked like an arrowhead was on there. He's coming along great, man. He's like I said, just starting to walk, which is adorable. It's been fun.
2: Yeah. Is he eating regular food at this point?
5: He's starting to get into the food world a little bit, you know, where we can give him little chunks of stuff. But it's so funny. It starts early, you know, especially I think in America, we use food as a reward for everything. Already, if he'll eat something, you know, he'll get a toy or yada. And we all have been trained that. I've been talking about it on stage. We're all trained that way. My whole life, you clean your plate if you want to see your friends.
4: Yeah.
5: Clean your plate if you want to go outside.
4: Yep.
5: Like, there's so many things based around. I mean, I ate food for kids in Africa I'd never met before. I just heard they were having a hard time and these mushrooms might get them on the other side.
7: Right.
5: And so I pushed through, you know. It's crazy. I mean, my generation learned how to read with pizza. We did. In 1985, the United States was in the lower 40% in reading and comprehension.
6: Right.
5: Came up with a brilliant idea, created the Book It program, linked up with Pizza Hut, and changed the course of history. Literally. We didn't want to read. We had three cheese pizzas. We go, To Kill a Mockingbird is a banger, man. I got hypertension and comprehension. It's insane. But yeah, I mean, food's a huge part of my life. Now it's a huge part of his life. So, yeah, I mean, it's already, you know, I'm already sharing cheeseburgers and stuff with him.
2: As a traveling comedian, do you guys exchange the best places to eat when you're going to be on the road, for example, in Columbus? Do you call other comics and go, hey, look, I want to get something good to eat in Cincinnati. Where do I?
5: I would never trust another comic with that important of a decision. I do my own homework. I think reviews are really important. I dive deep into reviews and not just the newest. I want to see what's going on. I'm an investigator. I want to see some patterns here. You know what I mean? And if the patterns go the right way, I'm in there. But I put out some feelers. When you're in Cedar Rapids, you know, you're going to have to put out some local feelers more than if you're like somewhere in Cincinnati where I can have a big review I can read. But It's really important. Diners are where I usually are going to want to. I mean, you can trust them, you know, and, you know, the food, you get it immediately. I mean, she's holding the Eggs Benedict I want to order.
7: So
5: the food game on the road is extremely important.
2: You a gas station food guy?
5: Depends on where I'm at. Certain parts of the country, I'll really trust it. If I'm like around New Orleans, it's where you can get some of your best food. The Midwest does gas stations really well as well. Like in the South, breakfast I trust. I don't love the lunch as much. Mississippi and Louisiana is going to get involved because they have great fried chicken at gas. Let me explain something. I am very deep in the knowledge of gas station food, and I just realized it as I was talking to y'all because I can go coast to coast with this. Okay? I really can. But the Midwest doesn't get enough credit. I mean, Casey's and there's some other places where the Midwest has some unbelievable gas station food. And I think that has to do with there being so much space and land in between, like destinations. Like when you go to Iowa, you're going to have to put a lot on the shoulders of that Casey's because the next mall, the next mall is quite the haul. Okay. We got 3 hours before we can see a movie Hollywood made. Let's put some scrambled eggs on the pizza in this Casey's, you know?
4: Casey's pizza. They're the fifth largest pizza chain in the country now. And
2: when I asked the question, I think
4: Tom had never heard of Casey's before.
2: But the whole world of gas station food and gas station, they're elevated now.
4: Oh, yeah. Gosh,
7: your Wawa's, your Get-Go's, your QT's.
2: They're getting better and better.
5: I don't like those as much. I want one where, you know, the owner's nephew's on the back flat grill, getting overworked because he's got too many tickets lined up. I want that bologna to be sliced. I mean, I used to eat a fried bologna sandwich in Meridianville, Alabama that's going to cost me my feet one day. I'm telling you.
7: Derek, you're not wrong. Two of the best barbecue places I've ever been to were gas stations.
5: Yeah. So that I don't like when I go to a – I was just having this conversation. 7-Elevens and the Wawa's great. I'm not trying to get jumped in Philly. I'm just telling you. That I'm just saying that I don't like the manufactured big box gas station food. I've never been someone that's seen a hot dog on a roller and thought, here's an afternoon. I don't operate that way. Now, if I go in there and it's wrapped in aluminum foil and I can smell the smoke, your boy is in. Okay? And if you don't say you take debit cards, I'm buying two of them. All right? If it's only cash, I start to get a little shook up because I know that my experience has just changed.
2: Our guest is Derek Stroop, a man who knows his way about a sandwich.
7: Do you have a snack that you only eat on the road?
5: There's certain, like a Payday is a on the road candy bar for me. It's something that I trust. It's savory, but it's still a little bit sweet.
4: Do you eat the peanuts off first and then the nougat?
5: No. Is that you sharing that
4: yes,
5: you do that?
4: I do that.
5: I don't do that. That's pretty tedious. I mean, that's...
2: You got to access that thing.
5: She goes, you got to see me eat the sprinkles off a cupcake.
4: That's an afternoon.
6: You shouldn't make a candy bar experience last 2 hours. Come on.
4: Yeah.
2: We're hanging out with Derek Stroop. Derek is a great stand-up comedian.
7: Derek, you're wearing the Ping hat.
5: I am.
7: You hit the links?
5: I do. I do love to golf. It's crazy is all you got to do is put on a Ping hat and everybody assumes you're good at it.
6: Yeah.
5: It's just a good brand. I'm bad at golf. but I do enjoy playing. It's the only hobby I've got.
7: Gotcha.
5: So, yeah.
2: Is Ping somebody's name or is that the sound that it makes when you hit a golf ball?
4: Is that what it's from?
5: That's right.
4: They make irons,
2: there
4: right?
2: There could be a...
5: Drivers, irons.
6: They don't make irons. I can't use them to crease my pants.
2: I'm just wondering, is it if there was a Mr. Ping?
5: No, I don't. I don't think there is a Mr. Ping. I wish there was. I wish Peter Ping would show up and go, "Hey, everybody!
4: I wish I could get some Pings."
5: It's your boy Peter Ping.
6: Hey, Tom. If there were a Mr. Ping, where would he be from? You think?
7: Interesting. Manhattan, Kansas. Isn't that interesting?
6: Yeah. How about the Honorable Mr. Ping?
2: It's a fair question.
6: Okay.
2: I'm just asking.
6: Okay.
7: The only time I feel like golfing is when fishing isn't going well.
5: Yeah.
7: Whenever I'm having a bad fishing day, I go, I should have taken up golf.
5: Yeah.
7: And I imagine golfers do the same thing.
4: Sure.
5: No, identical. Yeah. Most of the time, I'm like, I wish I was crappie fishing. I've been in the water most of the day anyways. Might as well. Yes.
6: I've had a hankering recently to hit a bucket of balls.
4: Well, you're a great putter.
7: That is fun,
4: you're
7: man.
4: You're out here just...
5: That is. That's like another form of a cigarette. Going to the range.
6: Oh, yeah.
5: Knocking down a bucket.
7: That's fun.
2: Now, I think that the Top Golf phenomenon.
4: Yes.
2: I think that's fooling people.
4: It's fine.
7: How so?
2: Because you have the advantage of you're hitting it off a 50-story building.
4: Well, there's that.
7: That's fun because to me it's like it combines golf with bowling.
2: Yeah.
7: It's almost.
2: Oh, no, it's super fun.
4: It's target practice.
2: Yeah, I think it gives you an inflated.
7: It can, for sure. Yeah.
2: Exactly. Perception of your ability.
7: But I have gone to Top Golf and went, oh, you know what? I should go try 9 or 18.
2: And maybe I could do better in the course if I started 80 feet up.
4: Or now, if I got to tee up every ball. That helps,
2: I like
4: too.
2: A Top Golf. Exactly. Have you ever noticed that they have that net?
5: Yeah. Oh, yeah.
2: That's so drunks don't fall off.
5: Yeah,
4: they do fall off.
5: Or I thought it was for if you realized how bad you were and decided to jump. You know? It's the old Golden Gate Bridge net where they go, it's not even worth it. You can't kill yourself here.
4: I went to an event there just recently, and the gentleman was explaining the rules and how it was going to work. It was for a charity. And he goes, and by the way, if you fall over onto the net, we don't come get you and you can't get yourself out. We have to call the fire department. Well,
5: here's the thing for me. I don't think that at Top Golf you can decompress like you can at one of the old school ranges. Too much going on, too many lights.
2: Yes.
5: Yeah, you got four bros beside you with white claws and a nachos you can't even wrap your head around.
7: Right.
5: Really, there's something about going to that driving range where it's just you out there. The grass is kind of dead. You can see the interstate in the distance.
7: Right.
5: And you're just out there, and you don't even know if you're getting better, but it's better than the thoughts that you were having before you got to the range. You know what I mean? You're like, I'm still slicing the ball, but I quit driving by our house. I can tell you that. I think there's something to that.
2: Do you have a limit on how far you'll run into the range when you hit a ball so poorly? It's like, well, it's 20 feet out.
4: Oh, you want to go get the ball?
2: If
4: and hit
2: the guy
4: it again?
2: Next to me takes a pause, I can run out and get that
4: one.
2: No, and hit it again.
4: You can't do that.
2: You don't have in your head a.
6: No, but to do that, you have to be on the ground level. You can't run out from the top level.
2: You got to be at a regular range.
4: Right.
7: I shut down a range for 4 minutes or so because I accidentally launched my club. I mean, it really did just slip.
5: Yeah, that can happen.
7: I launched it, and a guy came over the speaker and said, sir, go get that. Everybody stop while he goes and retrieves that club.
2: I would have immediately started firing.
6: I feel embarrassed for you
4: right now.
7: Guys on their lunch break just with their hands on their hips, mad.
2: That's so great. Now, do you ever bet your friends that you can hit the guy driving that little...
5: No, I bet myself.
2: That little tractor with the fence on it.
5: Yeah, I definitely. You try to send a couple, you know, you try to send a couple. It's fun.
7: Joe Pesci, $100, whoever hits the plane.
5: Yeah.
4: You know, that guy in that tractor is going, God, not again. Yeah. Come on.
2: That'd be fun to drive. Derek had the opportunity to ride in my car over the weekend.
4: Oh, yeah.
5: Yeah, I did.
4: Lucky you.
5: Very lucky. Mm-hmm. Well,
6: Were you driving?
2: No, here's what happened. I mentioned this the other day. Willie's car, he pulled into his garage and the door locked down. Turned out the spring had broken, so he had to get up to Detroit quickly. So I just handed him my keys and dealt with the garage problem. And I later found out that you were able to get a little spin in the car.
5: Yeah, well, I mean, first host to pull up in a BMW, I can tell you that.
7: That is rare.
5: That is rare.
7: In comedy, yeah.
5: You don't see that. Usually it's a Civic, and they complain about how dirty the floorboard is. And I go, no, that's good. I want a little trash in the floorboard of an opener. You know what I mean? I need to see that you're out here fighting for yourself a little bit.
4: You're hungry.
5: But no, it definitely saved us. I mean, if anybody knows anything about me, I don't drive anyways. So, and Willie did great. We had hot shows all weekend, so...
2: The reason I'm bringing it up is, I get the garage guy over there. They fixed the garage door. It needed a whole new thing, but... Because I thought when your garage gets stuck, it happened to me before, there's that ripcord you can pull and get the car up.
5: Yeah,
2: I know, that didn't work because the whole spring broke and it was forcing the door down.
5: Bloody.
2: But the point of the story is, so then I Ubered over to Willie's house later on that day, got the car, took it to the car wash, vacuumed it out, and filled it with gas.
4: Like a good person
2: then,
4: would.
2: And then I had it at my house because I had to do something when Willie got back Saturday. So I thought this way he can just come off because he had a gig Saturday night too. So he can drive my car to my house, take his car, and leave, which he did. Then Finn and I got in the car. We wanted to go to our special spot to get a special milkshake downtown.
6: A special spot for a special milkshake. How
4: it's
6: old
4: matcha.
6: Is she?
4: It's not a milkshake.
6: How old is
2: 13.
6: She? 13.
2: So we hop in my car that Derek had the privilege of riding in.
4: Yeah.
2: And, that thing comes on going, that flashing going, do you need me to take you where you can get gas? You have no gas. You are out of gas.
7: What you're missing here is your son not filling up your gas tank. There is a correlation among children who, when they're younger, have a special spot for a special milkshake.
4: Yeah, no joke.
7: And then when they're older,
4: yeah,
7: they do not fill up the gas tank when they return the car.
6: Are you familiar with the word entitled?
2: So we get down to the special place.
6: Uh-huh.
2: And
6: closed.
2: The milkshake machine was broken.
5: Oh. My goodness.
6: Was there a fit thrown?
2: No, she was fine. Okay. It was this place that's called The Garage. They've got like 50 restaurants. It's great. We had a wonderful time.
7: Now, that garage, there was no issue with.
2: No, the doors did open and close. That was very easy. And they've got my favorite cookies there. So I had a healthy dinner, an acai bowl, and four cookies.
7: Hell yeah.
2: Yeah.
6: What kind of cookies are you talking about?
2: The four birds. You know, the lady.
6: Oh, yeah. I love the four
4: our
6: birds.
4: Our pie lady.
7: Where,
2: our pie lady.
7: One of their oatmeal cookies is like a women bowl of oatmeal. It's so great.
4: It's so good.
6: What was the flavor of the cookies? Help me. I need to live vicariously.
2: I had the peanut butter, that I had a chocolate chip, nice. And one of them was kind of a cinnamony. Oh, they were great.
7: Well done.
6: Oh, my God.
7: Yeah, a snickerdoodle.
2: So it was good.
6: That sounds like a...
2: And by the way...
6: That's a cookie flight, John.
2: I am leaving part of this story out. I had to get gas, obviously.
7: Sure.
2: Yeah.
6: Of course.
2: So it was a rare... As you know, I like to get gas at the same gas station all the time.
6: Absolutely.
7: And you were a stranger in a strange land?
2: Yes.
4: Downtown.
2: I got myself some ghetto gas.
7: Okay.
2: You know what I'm talking about, Derek.
7: We appreciate you coming in.
6: You know what?
5: No, I don't think this is where my accent jumps in. Yeah. Let me tell you all about ghetto gas. Oh, no. You're going to drown on your own, buddy.
1: 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This is Bob and Tom Extra. 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
0: We're just waiting for the cast to actually show up for work. 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
1: Hey, welcome back to the Bob and Tom Show. We're in the O'Reilly Auto Parts Studios. Christy Lee at the
2: News desk.
1: News desk. Here I am, that's ready right. To go. There you go. There's Pat Godwin.
3: Hey, Chick.
1: Hey, Pat. You all right? Everything organized?
3: Pretty good, yeah.
1: Okay. There's Josh Arnold.
4: What's the Dingleberry Star Trek joke? It's something about Klingons around Uranus. Yeah, right.
1: I think that's it. There's Ace Cosby.
5: Aren't Dingleberries the thing, the little balls hanging from the roof of a taxi cab?
2: We had them on the curtains that came on the trailer. I think my bedroom had them.
1: Originally, there's little bits of toilet paper that hang off your ass hair, I think.
2: Well, those are dingleberries as well, but little balls.
4: I'm glad you went toilet paper. I'd always heard it was actual
1: actual
4: fecal material. Oh,
1: no kidding.
3: Oh, yeah.
1: Wow. I never heard that one.
5: We'll get a man on that. In the meantime.
1: Hello, Tom.
5: A couple of things. Hello, Chick McGee.
1: Yes.
5: A couple of quick things. We had a nice letter from Zai, who is in the middle of driving all the way across the state of Florida, listening. Hello. Thanks. Mm-hmm. Glad to have you along. But I asked Pat, do you have any Florida tribute songs?

0: cha-cha.
1: It didn't seem to lend itself to it.
2: You haven't done that song for a while. You might have to up that,
3: ticket price.
2: Do you remember, I don't know if you remember this, Josh, but there was a time you'd go to the airport and people...
4: Lando, Lando.
0: Cha-cha-cha.
1: It didn't seem to lend itself to it.
2: You haven't done that song for a while. You might have to up that...
3: ticket price.
2: Do you remember, I don't know if you remember this, Josh, but there was a time you'd go to the airport and people getting off the planes, coming back up north from anywhere in Florida would be carrying bags of oranges.
5: I don't remember that. Yeah, so...
2: It seems it's like they have them at the grocery store.
0: Well, but they're fresher.
5: There's something about it.
0: The preconceived notion is that these are right from Florida, right? From the trees.
3: There's the tree right there.
0: Okay. I'll tell you, when I lived in San Diego, there was nothing like the big dates and the figs. Man, those...
5: Gosh darn it. You would eat them like an apple.
3: They're sweet. They're nice.
0: Oh, they're so good.
5: Yeah, and I got to try them. It was great.
2: And again, today's new recipe was a pair of grilled cheese sandwiches, and then you put the hamburger between them.
3: Correct.
2: So that's four slices of bread.
0: I must try this.
2: And the potential for three slices of cheese, if you think about it.
5: Yeah.
2: Because you could do burger, cheese.
5: You're exactly right.
2: Grilled cheese and then another grilled cheese underneath.
5: Yeah.
3: That's a lot of cheese.
5: Yeah, a restaurant called Hot Shots had them. And you would also get...
0: Hot Shot. Welcome to Hot Shot.
2: Did they have a cardiologist on staff?
5: Yeah. It was...
0: You want a flaming appetizer at Hot Shots?
5: And I got it twice in my life. One of the times it was like you get kind of Cap'n Crunch mouth because the grilled cheese corners were so crisp. And there are... eight of them. It kind of beat up your mouth a little bit. But I don't think I did anything the rest of the day.
0: Christy, you ever have your mouth beat up?
5: Maybe a bruised uvula.
3: Oh, my God.
0: You know, the old epic
2: What is going on?
3: You ever put buffalo hot sauce on your burgers?
5: I have not. That sounds good, though.
3: It is good. I do that, too.
0: That's far too much.
2: What about this idea? What about doing a little bit of the Elvis thing?
3: What is that?
2: What about taking, you get four pieces of toast.
3: We
6: know this recipe by heart.
5: You want to add peanut butter to it?
3: Peanut butter, bacon, okay.
0: Elvis's chef secret.
3: They do have a burger at XXX in Lafayette by Purdue University, West Lafayette, that has peanut butter on it.
0: XXX?
3: Mm-hmm. Huh. And it's pretty tasty, actually.
5: Yeah, they go the old moonshine XXX, not the new internet XXX.
3: It's a great little place. It's been on Dives, Diners, and what is that show?
6: What's it called again?
2: Guy Fieri's show.
3: XXX.
5: Diners, Dives, and Diarrhea.
2: Less popular. Than
5: random question.
0: Go.
5: A bird poops on your mailbox.
3: Yeah.
0: Right.
5: You clean it off, or do you wait for a good rain?
3: Rain.
0: I wait for the rain.
2: Clean it off.
5: I've been cleaning it off, too.
2: Yeah.
3: They do it a lot?
5: Yes.
3: Oh.
5: I have a black mailbox.
0: That's demonization there. You're possessed somehow.
5: But what?
0: Where are the mailboxes?
2: Yeah, you know the scene where Richard Dreyfuss is making the mashed potatoes?
5: Absolutely.
2: And he's saying, this means something?
5: Yes.
2: Yeah, the bird's pooping on your mailbox? Yeah.
5: So be
2: very careful.
5: Me cleaning the mailbox is just, I'm just attacking a symptom. I'm not really attacking the problem.
2: No, it's a sign. Right. Lightning is coming here.
3: Do you have a tree next to your mailbox?
5: I don't.
0: Let me tell you this. The worst thing you can do is clean it. They only take that as an insult.
5: I do cover my mailbox in birdseed and peanut butter.
3: Oh, okay.
5: Should I stop that?
3: Yeah, probably.
6: You're asking for it.
0: Big news at the compound. I finally got a hummingbird in my hummingbird feeder. I lost my mind.
5: Now?
0: I was right way...
5: You're going to start seeing them more.
3: Yeah.
0: I was excited.
2: This is where you need one of those salt shooter guns.
3: No.
5: For the hummingbirds.
3: I had six yesterday.
0: Have you ever had a hummingbird fly by your head and it goes... I mean, that sounds like a jet.
3: Yes.
5: It's
0: so close.
2: You ever get one in your garage?
3: No, we know you did.
0: What you do is you shut the...

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1: It kind of feels like Friday a little bit. Like a little bit, so I'm going to go with that. I'm gonna ninja mind trick my own self. I'm Teresa from Guns N' Roses, Offspring, Aerosmith on the

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I want to start things off right. I'm Teresa. Let's give you a Metallica opportunity in two songs. Your shots go to Vancouver to see all of it kick off and be in the snake pit. Hang on.

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Coming up in two songs, I got to give credit to one of the most amazing marketing teams on the planet. It involves one of our favorite redheads. Hang on. Two songs. First up's Joan Jett, The Blackhearts.

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1: It's official. Bret Michaels will be getting ready to get out on the road. Not a ton of dates, but he's going to do some solo stuff. Not with the band. They're not quite getting along quite yet, but maybe one day.

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1: Since we are officially in fall, it's just a beeline to Halloween. I cannot wait. One of my favorite months of the year. We are about to jump up in it. I'm Teresa. Welcome. Let's do some Everlast now.

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1: I read a stat that like 85% of Americans polled said they're better drivers than the average driver. They're lying. I'm sorry. 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

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I just saw that 85 of Americans polled say they are a better driver. 85% are better drivers than the average driver. They're probably bad drivers. 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

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I hope you guys are having a great Thursday. Coming up in four songs, let's get you qualified for the big Metallica win. What do you say? And win it before you can buy it, technically.

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I'm Teresa, just thanking you guys for letting me be part of your day. 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
1: It has been a really busy week. I know Metallica is like the topic of all conversations, as they should be. This hour, Faith No More, Aerosmith, Jet, The Ramones. If you want something, hit me up on that talkback mic.

0: 100.7 The Fox, Eastern Iowa's home of classic rock. I hope you're having a fantastic day. I'm Teresa. Very excited about this collab. Spirit Halloween, our favorite store in the fall, just teamed up with Shock Top, and they're going to do a candy corn wheat beer. And by the look of it, it looks like it's going to be delicious. I mean, I already have said there's two people in this world, people that love candy corn and hate it. I'm a lover, so I'm not going to lie. I'm going to get it. October 1st, it'll start dropping where you basically, you know, buy your alcohol. So lots of retailers will carry it. I'll make sure to remind you like the night before so that when you're out and about, you can kind of keep your eyes peeled for it.
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2: Breakfast in bed. 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
1: This is a good time to remind you, once we get into 2027, Faith No More are going to reconvene. 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
1: Let me pivot from that real quick to talk Queens of the Stone Age. 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

100.7, The Fox. I'm very intrigued to see what this Def Leppard documentary that they've done themselves is going to look like who they've cast, who's going to be a part of it. We're going to see it in the first 3 months of 2027. We should see a trailer, I'm told, before Thanksgiving. That'd be kind of neat. It's Photograph. It is the biggest riggus on this Thursday.

0: during the workday. 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

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Billy and Company, everybody's getting ready for the Rock and Roll Hall of Fame induction ceremonies coming up November the 14th, a little more than a month and a half away. It's going to be a big one, man. Hammond, Billy Morrison, and Steve Stevens, Phil Collins will be in the house. Members of Genesis there to help honor him, and Iron Maiden, Oasis. All the fun. 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

Iowa City's Classic Rock, 100.7 The Fox. Got their tour going again through the end of November. They've had to recently cancel a few dates because of some illness within the band. Had this thing that happened, Papa Roach, the other night with their bassist. It's an emergency situation there, but everything seems to be back going again there for them. It is The Middle. It's Jimmy World.

I love this time of the year. It's big rig. You get the leaves turning. Nights get cooler. You can just smell it. Like, everything smells like pumpkin spice, right? And the rock just gets louder. 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

100.7, the Fox. Big ladder in the air, screaming at the top of your lungs. Journey, baby. Biggest Riggus, a little bit after 4 o'clock as we get into what the dumb of the day this hour. Humanoid AI robot versus social media influencer. Oh, absolute jackassery. That's coming up around 4:45. Plus, we're talking you and Metallica in this amazing flyaway. In just

Iowa City's classic rock, 100.7 The Fox. Final hour of the workday. Would a little old school Metallica help you put a little pep in your step? Power through this last set of minutes? I can do that. Absolutely, I can do that. I can do whatever the hell I want. You just got to tell me. Use that red talkback mic.

100.7, the Fox. What the dumb of the day today, straight out of San Francisco, where some influencer decides, I'm going to fight a humanoid robot and show people there's nothing to fear. All of this to promote a video game, and then it's like, oh, there it is. There it is. And nobody stopped it. Hang on. Get in about 10 minutes. It's Aerosmith.

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Good times tonight. 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
1: Can you believe it? It's been more than 112 years, and there's not been one hurricane in the Atlantic or the Caribbean this year. Meantime, the second largest Cat 5 hurricane in history is off the coast of Mexico, just doing nothing but churning up a lot of sea life. No doubt about that. Hurricane Pollo is what it is. It's Nickelback. Never

100.7, the Fox. Shut up and rock for the ride home, man. That's exactly what we're doing. Big Ring, the Oz Man coming in a couple of minutes. I'll tell you what, I'm getting to do big with the Osbournes, their creation for the ultimate fright night, and how I'm going to share it with you coming up here less than 10 minutes.

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You're on the road, it's the weekend, or it's a weeknight. It doesn't matter. We've got your game day soundtrack always playing right here, free on the iHeartRadio

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Good evening, it's Chumley. Tomorrow, Friday. I know, looking forward to it. The gateway to the weekend. I've got Pink Floyd next. Chili Peppers, Here's Other Side. Hello.

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You know, back in the day, I read Van Halen was bringing in keyboards, and I thought, uh-oh. And then they came out with a song, and I like it. 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Van Halen, here's Jump.

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